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2: You're here with Beck, and it is good to be alive with you on this Sunday morning. My goodness, Mother's Day, a beautiful Sunday morning. It is gorgeous weather, high of 26, low of 21. And again, looking like we're kind of sitting in that place through the week, a little bit of part cloud. We've had some beautiful skies with a blue and a few speckled, dappled white clouds, giving us just that little bit of beauty and shade. It's a wonderful day to be alive. And we've got some beautiful music coming up in this hour. Hillsong Worship, Blessing Off For, Brandon Lake, all coming up. And speaking of Brandon Lake, this is one of his buddies coming up next. It's Phil Wickham, Till I Found You.

You're back with Beck, and I've got some words to live by for you on this Sunday morning. This one coming from Romans 15, verse 13, may the God of hope fill you with all joy and peace in believing, so that by the power of the Holy Spirit, you may abound in hope. That's hope, joy, and peace all working together to bring you strength today. That's my hope for you today. And I have some great music to encourage you along the way. Some great words about family coming up in just a moment as well. It's going to be live.

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3: 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It's been repeated so much that we assume it's true. In any given year, there is one divorce for every two marriages. But that figure doesn't tell us how many of those divorces are from second, third, or even fourth marriages. Divorce is still a huge problem, and even one broken marriage a year is too many. But don't base your chances on statistics that may be a myth. If you both marry with a stated intent of staying together, chances are you will. For more on great marriages, go to families.org.au.
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0: Brandon Lake there, always holding on. You're back with Beck on this beautiful Mother's Day morning. And in just a moment, I'm going to be sharing some of the words that you're using to describe your mother. So if you were wonderful enough to send some words to your mom, be listening in. You're going to give her a shout out and let the whole city know today how wonderful she is.
1: Father's endless.

You're back with Beck. Happy Mother's Day. And I tell you what, you guys have outdone yourself with some of the words you've used to describe your mom. Daniel says that his mom, Jennifer, is adventurous. Good on you, Jennifer. He says she's always ready to explore and discover new things in life. Crystal's mom, Fiona, is generous. She says she will drop what she is doing to help those around her in a heartbeat and would give me the shirt off her own back if I needed that. Absolutely love it. Caitlin said her mom, Ruth, is inspirational. She says, my mom is an inspiration to me because of her incredible work ethic and determination. She works long, physically demanding days as a massage therapist, then still cooks, cleans the home, and cares for our family with so much love. Hey, Ruth, it also looks like you're a cycling. Like, you've raced at Worlds, Nationals, Commonwealth Games, and you're really inspiring as an athlete. Wow. Love that. I love hearing you guys talk about your moms. It's making me think about mine. So I might need to send her a text. And hey, if you're not driving, maybe you do that too. Let your mom know how much you love her. More come up in not too long. Here's some Hillsong Worship now for you.

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2: Do you trust? I'm Danny Sinnott with another Brave to Go. I recently spent a weekend away with family in Healesville. Now, if you've ever been there, you'll know how beautiful it is. Freshwater creeks and bushland and lots of wildlife, including rosellas. And the rosellas there are amazing. I held up a piece of apple and they would fly right over and sit on my hand for a feed. They're extremely trusting like that. But birds aren't naturally that friendly in the wild. The difference is that these ones have been brave enough over time to edge a little closer bit by bit and have some little nibbles here and there until eventually they come to know that they can trust the hand to feed them and care for them. Building trust with others and God is the same, little by little, because trust is a process. 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For more resources, podcasts and videos on doing life together, head on over to our website, braveenough.org.
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1: Blessing off four with your love. And we're talking about mom's loves today. You guys have outdone yourselves with the shout outs to your moms and sharing some of those words that you've been using to describe your moms. It's bringing so much life this morning. Tim said that his mom is hospitable. She defines what it means to look after people and make them feel loved, especially not blood-related people, which is a pretty cool skill set to have. Caitlin said her mother, now Ezer, I believe is the word, if I pronounce that wrong, it's a Hebrew word. And Caitlin said it's used to describe women and God himself, meaning strength, rescuer, and active support, which is pretty cool. Tanya said that her mom is selfless. Mom would do anything for us. She says that she's in her 40s and her mom is still putting them first. Absolutely love to hear it. Hey, there's going to be more coming up. You've shouted out your mom. We want to make sure that she gets honored and the whole city knows how amazing she is. That's coming up in just a moment.

music. Here's love. You're back with Beck. And speaking of love, you guys had so much love to shower on your mothers. We're doing the shout outs because I did promise you, if you tell us what your mom's like, I'm going to give her a shout out on air. The whole city's going to know how amazing it was. Of course, only one won the prize, but you're all getting a shout out. This is from Emma. She says her mom is supportive and that she's always here for those kids no matter what through all the highs and the lows. Lee says that mom is a light bearer, always carries and gives lights to others even when she's feeling down. Wouldn't be here if it wasn't for their beautiful mother. Megan says mom is amazing and helps fix things. Best mom. Absolutely love hearing that. We got more words to describe your moms coming up in not too long. Right now, some Jesus culture. This is Holy.

0: 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But as parents, we have a unique calling to build a lasting, thriving faith in our children's hearts. Hi, I'm Brett Ryan from Focus on the Family Australia. 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
2: You're back with Beck, and it is good to be alive with you on this Sunday morning. Gorgeous, gorgeous day. A little cloud cover. Loving the blue sky. Hope you've had a chance to have a bit of a cuppa, something to drink, something to enjoy your Sunday morning. And it is a special day. It is Mother's Day. And while that can come with a certain amount of grief and pain for different dynamics, my hope today is that we're going to help you just find the glimmers of joy. Not only maybe your own motherhood journey has been a struggle, maybe your relationship with your mom has been complex, but can we just find those speckles of joy and that speckle of gratitude for what moms represent in our lives? More coming up on that in just a little bit. Right now, I've got some music for you, Young and Free, Falling Into You.

here back with Beck. It's good to be alive with you on this Sunday morning. And I've got some words to live by for you. This one coming from 1 Corinthians 13, verse 13. So now faith, hope, and love abide, these three. But the greatest of these is love. No matter what you're facing today, I do hope that you're feeling love. It can feel challenging. It can feel empty. It can feel hopeless. But I hope that in the bottom, you do feel loved no matter what you're facing. And really, that someone's wrapping their arms around you with that love and helping you walk that. Chris Renzema now. This is Fountain.

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3: We all hate judgmentalism, so why do we do it? Typically, we judge others to make ourselves feel better. We feel extra righteous when someone else has done wrong. Putting them down has the misleading effect of lifting us up. It may feel good at the time, but in fact, our judgmentalism is actually a sign of deep insecurity. The truth is, judgment never changed someone's heart. Instead, God shows us how to treat others in times of wrong. The God of non-coercive love allows for autonomy, the choice to freely make decisions. God says, "I may not like your choices, but because I love you, I respect your right to choose." God gives us a long leash. His example is one we could all follow. Of course, not judging another person doesn't mean we shouldn't discern between right and wrong. We should still establish boundaries around what we should and shouldn't do. But that's quite different from judging others. Judgment is not our job. That one's for God. I'm Tanya Harris of GodConversations.com.
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You're back with Beck, and we are shouting out your moms this morning. You guys have done a wonderful job. Paul says that his mother is beautiful. Heloise says sacrificial. Samantha says irreplaceable. And if you have told us one word to describe your mom, well, we're excited to shout out and tell the whole city how amazing she is. There's more of those coming up in just a moment.

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Shouting out your mom's Shana. You said that your mom Tamara is luminous. She has a way of sharing her love for her family and friends with a warm glow and a loyal guiding light. What a beautiful way to put it. Allison said her mom is amazing, loved unconditionally and without reservation. And a little tidbit, if Allison's mom was still alive, it would have been her 111th birthday. And I love that we can find ways to celebrate our moms and what they mean to us, no matter where we are. Maybe this was the year you lost your mom and today feels really, really hard. I hope you can just take a moment and that's just that one word that can remind you of how amazing she is would be the thing that brings joy and a little bit of healing in the midst of your grief.

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here, back with Beck. I still got a few more shout outs to go. You guys have absolutely outdone yourselves. These are the words that you said to describe your mom. Jimmy said his mom was inspirational. Mel said her mom was amazing. Samantha, her mom was irreplaceable. Lydia, her mom was heavenly. Some beautiful, beautiful words. And hey, a couple of you did, you all won the shout out. You all won the prize, but a couple of you did win, or one of you did win, and just picked at random. All your words were amazing, but picked at random. I'll have that winner for you coming up just after this.

You're back with Beck, and a huge congratulations to everyone that gave their mom a shout out with that one word. Mom's the word. How would you describe your mom? And a big congratulations to Jane. She won the contest. Her daughter, Caitlin, described her as Ezer. And she said, I picked Ezer as a word to describe my mom. It means helper, savior, denoting strength and support. Caitlin says, my mom has and always will be my rock that I lean on in hard times. She's always there for anyone who needs help and has the strength to ask for it. She goes above and beyond to help the people she cares about, even just to lift their spirits. Big thank you to all of the station sponsors who helped to give Jane a beautiful Mother's Day prize. And honestly, thank you to all of you who submitted those words. I know that I'm feeling inspired to be a better mom, and I know I'm feeling inspired to tell my mom all the wonderful things about herself. Nearly 12 o'clock, nearly time for me to go. But hey, wonderful music still around the corner and a great afternoon in store for you. I'll see you next week.

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3: Some years ago, I was walking along the top of a narrow castle wall in Europe when I thought I'd turn around and take a photo of the view. And in the action of turning around, suddenly my whole world spun totally out of control and there was nothing to grab so I could steady myself. Luckily, I didn't fall off the wall, otherwise I wouldn't be here to tell you about it. But instead, I crumpled down to the floor in a pathetic heap. Ever since then, I've suffered vertigo and I have to avoid high places where I can't hold on to something. So what do you do when your world is spinning out of control? You hold on to something. The Apostle Paul in the Bible says, I press on to take hold of that for which Christ Jesus took hold of me. Remember, Christ has already taken hold of you. So keep your hold on him.
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3: My name's Carl Tinian and this is The Creative Word. I once walked past a garage where a man had thrown out all kinds of paint pots and half-empty varnish tins and scraps of wood and some sand. It was waiting to go to the rubbish tip, so I asked the man if I could have it, and he was very happy for me to take it off his hands. And I set myself a challenge to try to create a piece of art out of all of the things that were going to be thrown away. I started by layering up bits of dirt and sand and varnish and primer paint that had all kinds of dirt in it anyway, on this piece of wood that acted like a canvas. I then layered up paint from an old boat and bits of varnish and metallic paint from radiators. And slowly, this beautiful abstract image began to emerge. I really enjoyed the process of recycling that which was to be thrown away. It now stands proudly outside of my house as a kind of a message of restoration. A belief, I guess, that I hold, even with my own artwork, that beauty can come from that which has been thrown away or discarded. What do you have lying around in your house that is destined for the rubbish tip? Could it be something else? Could it be upcycled or recycled or turned into something desirable, interesting, and beautiful? All of us need to retrain our eyes to look at things from a different perspective, particularly in the areas of recycling and reforming. So go to it. Make new things out of old things. Birth the new from that which is near death. My name's Carl Tinian, and you have been listening to The Creative Word.
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3: God was doing a lot of talking on the first Christmas. On my count, there were 9 God conversations. I'm Tanya Harris of God Conversations. One of my favourites involved a man named Simeon. God had promised that he would live to see the Messiah. But one by one, the years passed. His hair likely greying, his body deteriorating. Would he live to see God's words fulfilled? God is not a man that he should lie. At just the right time, God spoke again to Simeon, directing him to the temple. There, he met Mary and Joseph and the one he'd been waiting for. Simeon's faith and patience meant that he participated in Jesus' dedication and saw a glimpse of his prophetic future. The God who spoke to Simeon speaks to us. Like Simeon, let's believe that God is always faithful to bring his words to pass. To join the journey to hearing God's voice, sign up to our resource updates at godconversations.com.
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0: In the middle of our hectic schedules, it's easy to feel like we're just surviving the day. But as parents, we have a unique calling to build a lasting, thriving faith in our children's hearts. Hi, I'm Brett Ryan from Focus on the Family Australia. 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
3: 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The reason we engage in religious practices is to help us follow Jesus. 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
4: One of the reasons why I used to like going to the gym was because I felt powerful when I lifted weights. That would all change when I looked at what the guy on the bench next to me was lifting. But anyway, we all like to feel powerful. No one likes to be weak, right? But what if power doesn't look like what we think it does? What if the way that we see power is all wrong? In the Gospel according to John, in chapter 13, we're given a glimpse of what power looks like to Jesus. Here, Jesus takes off his outer clothing. We think of power as adding things to ourselves, but for Jesus, power is about giving things up. And now Jesus shows us what power really looks like to him. He does the work of a servant. He pours the water and he bends down and he washes his disciples' feet. That's what power looks like to Jesus. Remember, the power that drives the universe is the selfless love of God.
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3: The history books tell us that the first missionary came to New Zealand in 1814. But in truth, another missionary had come 48 years before. I'm Tanya Harris of God Conversations. That other missionary was the Holy Spirit. God spoke to a man named Toiroa, giving him a vision of the Europeans' arrival, including their clothing and mode of travel. Even more amazingly, God said they carried a special message about a good God with a name that meant son who was killed. Toiroa shared his vision with many other Maori so that when the foreigners came, they eagerly received the good news. The Creator God is a missionary. The Father sent the Son to reach us, and then Jesus sent the Holy Spirit. This truth clarifies our role in mission. 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

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Hi, I'm Brett Ryan from Focus on the Family Australia. Deuteronomy chapter 6 tells us to talk about God's word in the everyday moments, at home, on the road, and along the way. 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
3: 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You're not alone. Hi, I'm Kate Ryan for Focus on the Family Australia. We all want our children to be comfortable around adults, but there's something bothersome about a child treating their parents, teachers, and coaches the same way they treat their playmates. It somehow seems inappropriate and disrespectful. Children are supposed to treat those in authority with a certain level of dignity and esteem, and we shouldn't apologise for expecting that from them. In the workforce, employees treat their bosses with respect. Military personnel salute when a high-ranking official walks by. 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It goes without saying that this needs to be modelled by their parents in the way they speak to each other and to their children. Teach your children to treat adults with respect and dignity. You'll be doing them and yourself a big favour.
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2: Here is something we need to know. 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When Jesus says, "I am the truth," he's saying that his kingdom isn't about appearances, it's about reality. Jesus is making a statement about the nature of ultimate reality. He's stating that the truth about why life is the way it is only found when you are in an intimate relationship with him. Apart from him, all these things will be hidden from you. You might have heard people say, hopefully not to you, get a real life. Well, that's what Jesus is saying when he says, "I am the truth." He's inviting you to get a real life by entering into a relationship with him. He's inviting you to reject the superficial, the shallow and the false, and to live in the truth. Remember, real life is found only in Jesus.
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3: In February 2020, a drunk driver named Sam ploughed into a group of children, killing four of them. The parents of three, Danny and Layla Abdallah, chose to forgive the perpetrator and in doing so revealed God's heart for true justice. I'm Tanya Harris of God Conversations. After the tragedy, Sam was sentenced to 20 years in jail. Justice in the court's eyes was done. But at the same time, Danny and Layla made a choice to forgive Sam through their terrible grief. Danny visited him in jail and they formed a friendship. Their remaining children pray for him. Danny and Layla's act of forgiveness deeply impacted Sam's journey. He has since turned to God and has hope for his future. This is why Jesus emphasized the need for forgiveness over revenge. Forgiveness paves the way to reconciliation and healing. This is God's style of justice. To join the journey to hearing God's voice for yourself, subscribe to our devotional plan at godconversations.com.
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3: My name's Carl Tinian and this is The Creative Word. A number of years ago, after my third child was born, I was in the hospital and I was queuing for a cup of coffee at the cafe. And there was a Polish lady in front of me trying to order some cream cake and was struggling to identify which one she meant. The lady behind the counter was kind of pretty rude and was not making it easy for the Polish lady and saying, "Do you mean this one? Do you mean that one? Which? What do you mean? Speak clearly." And it was obvious that the Polish lady was becoming embarrassed by this encounter. And suddenly the cafe lady leaned over to me and said, "Oh, I wish these people would learn how to speak English, or they should just go home. Don't you agree?" And the whole room went quiet. And it felt like everyone leaned forward to see what this skinhead guy would say in that moment. Even the Polish lady was looking at me. And I leaned forward and I said to the lady behind the counter, "I love Polish people, and she can choose whatever cake she wants." It was a moment where words are powerful. And I really do love Polish people. I've been there a number of times. I love people from lots of different countries. I love the nations. But in that moment, I had the power to build up or to destroy, to encourage, to speak words of life, or to tear down someone else. And my words changed the climate. The lady behind the cafe was a bit embarrassed. She stuttered and said, "Okay, fine," and sold the cake. But there was a moment where truth was made known. And we do need to use our mouths to speak words of life, to affirm, to build up, to encourage. Whatever comes out of your mouth, may they be words of power that build the future. My name's Carl Tinian, and this has been The Creative Word.

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0: 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Hi, I'm Brett Ryan from Focus on the Family Australia. Deuteronomy chapter 6 tells us to talk about God's word in the everyday moments, at home, on the road, and along the way. 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
2: When I was in grade 6, I got tackled playing footy and snapped my arm. I had surgery on it 3 times to get it fixed, and still it's never been straight ever since. 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But let me tell you that God is the master of taking broken things and making them whole again. 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He doesn't want you hurting. God wants you whole. Jesus went to the cross and was broken so that he can make you whole. Wholeness is God's plan for your life. So what are you waiting for? Reach out to Jesus today.
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0: In the middle of our hectic schedules, it's easy to feel like we're just surviving the day. 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Hi, I'm Brett Ryan from Focus on the Family Australia. 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
2: 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Forgive them, Father, for they don't know what they're doing. I'm Tanya Harris of God Conversations. It's hard to conceive. How could anyone forgive people who had tortured and crucified them? Jesus' statement lies at the core of everything he came to show us. It's deeply connected with his teaching on loving our enemies and doing good to those who hurt us. It's easy to love those who love us back, but altogether different for those who don't. It feels like a cross, and that's because it is. When we follow Jesus' call to forgive, we're taking up our own cross. It's hard, but on the other side is a resurrection. On the other side, the power of evil is broken, and we are all set free. 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
1: Have you ever planned a surprise for someone? When I proposed to my wife, I kept saying little things to her to make her want to go to Byron Bay on a date because this is where I wanted to propose. And finally, she said, hey, let's go and hang out in Byron this Saturday. It was perfect because she was the one who suggested it. She wouldn't suspect anything. And that Saturday, on our favourite beach in Byron, I proposed. She was totally shocked and said yes. God orchestrates moments in your life where you get the opportunity to encounter Him. This is one of them right now. It's no coincidence you are listening to these words. God loves you and wants you to receive what Jesus has done for you. Don't ignore it, because it's the most important decision you can ever make. What are you waiting for? 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
1: Misbehaving is as much a part of childhood as nose picking. But that doesn't mean Chris should be allowed to play frisbee with your china. Hi, I'm Kate Ryan with Focus on the Family Australia. 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

0: In the middle of our hectic schedules, it's easy to feel like we're just surviving the day. But as parents, we have a unique calling to build a lasting, thriving faith in our children's hearts. Hi, I'm Brett Ryan from Focus on the Family Australia. Deuteronomy chapter 6 tells us to talk about God's word in the everyday moments, at home, on the road, and along the way. 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
3: Have you ever noticed how easily children give? I'm Danny Sinnott with Another Brave to Go. Recently, one of my friends was walking through town with their little boy when he noticed a piece of cardboard in front of a homeless man and his dog asking for help. He turned to his mum in tears and said, "I want to give this man all my pocket money." But instead, they went to the supermarket and he walked around through the shop deciding on what food he wanted to buy the man and his dog. And with a big bag full of food for the man and his dog and with tears in his eyes, he presented his gift to the homeless man. The man grinned from ear to ear and opened his arms wide for a hug. My friend's little boy was moved by compassion when he saw another human with a need, and for him, meeting that need was really simple. It wasn't complicated by partiality or political correctness. He wasn't inhibited by embarrassment or social status or even the time and money it took to touch the life of this man. His heart was simply seeing a need, and his heart was open and selfless to meet it. While we can't help everyone, God does put a certain people in our path that need reaching for all sorts of reasons, and it may not be as overt as a homeless man with a sign. It might be a frazzled mum at the supermarket, a friend with a problem, or a stranger needing a warm smile. Do you see them? And will you choose to reach out, or will you walk on by? Jesus said, "Freely you have received, freely give." 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

0: In the middle of our hectic schedules, it's easy to feel like we're just surviving the day. But as parents, we have a unique calling to build a lasting, thriving faith in our children's hearts. Hi, I'm Brett Ryan from Focus on the Family Australia. Deuteronomy chapter 6 tells us to talk about God's word in the everyday moments, at home, on the road, and along the way. 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
1: People sometimes ask me how they can increase their faith. After the death of her brother, Martha's faith was floundering. So she talks to Jesus and she's fishing for certainty in knowledge. Jesus doesn't give her what she's asking for. Instead, invites her into an experience, a relationship with him. There's two popular strategies that people use for growing their faith. One of them is all about doing things. The other one is all about knowing stuff. When people asked Jesus for more information so that they could believe, he never answered them with more knowledge to acquire or things to do. He simply invited them into a deeper personal experience with him. You don't get to know your partner by doing more housework for him or her or by doing book research, do you? Remember, the ultimate answer to how to grow your faith is to experience what God is like.
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1: Sometimes what we think is a good idea isn't. I'm Danny Sinnott with Another Brave to Go. My dog Princess loves to roll around in stuff and get particular scents all over herself. Lavender is a favourite, which is lovely, but she also likes to pick ripe plums off the tree and eat them. But then she rolls around over the ripe ones on the ground and comes in with pinky purple stains all over her coat. And then her other favourite is to roll herself in poo. Yuck. She has no concept of what is a good idea and what isn't. But as humans, we can also get caught up in things that seem good to us but actually drive people away. It might be a bad attitude, keeping unhealthy company, or getting involved in things that aren't healthy for us or those around us. Are there things in your life that you've immersed yourself in that need washing? Run to Jesus and let him wash you clean. 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

0: middle of our hectic schedules, it's easy to feel like we're just surviving the day. But as parents, we have a unique calling to build a lasting, thriving faith in our children's hearts. Hi, I'm Brett Ryan from Focus on the Family Australia. Deuteronomy chapter 6 tells us to talk about God's word in the everyday moments, at home, on the road, and along the way. 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
3: Just admit it. You know you have to love people, but sometimes you just don't feel like loving. All of us have people in our lives whom we find really difficult to love. When you express love through action, it grows. In the stories of Jesus, those who are loving are those who show love in practical ways, like in the story of the Good Samaritan. The religious types talk about love, but the one who gets the tick is a Samaritan guy who does the loving thing. And you can be the one who makes the change. Don't just talk about love, do love, even when you don't feel love. There's actually nothing in the teachings of Jesus about feeling loving towards others. But to those who do love, Jesus says something really wonderful. He says, "Come, you who are blessed by my Father, take your inheritance, the kingdom prepared for you since the creation of the world."
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0: In the middle of our hectic schedules, it's easy to feel like we're just surviving the day. 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
2: Do you have a quiet place? I'm Danny Sinnott with Another Brave to Go. In the craziness of life, it's so important to have a quiet place. And for me, I'm drawn to be by the water. There's something so rejuvenating and sacred about being fully present in nature and just absorbing the moment. You know, the sound of the birds chirping and the sun glistening on the water and being still and quiet long enough to hear the still small voice speak to your heart and connect with God. And that's how I like to spend New Year's morning especially. And this particular year, it was at the end of a pier talking with God, journaling and God filling me with sights in nature that I'm usually too busy to notice, like the huge jellyfish I saw swimming by. It's when we allow ourselves to be fully present and available that God does some of his best work, giving us wisdom to solve our problems, resetting our hearts and gently motivating us towards repentance, as well as giving us insight into certain situations and lighting up a path before us. It's there in that place that we meet God and find a peace that transcends all understanding. Do you have a quiet place? For more resources, podcasts and videos on doing life together, head on over to our website, braveenough.org.
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0: middle of our hectic schedules, it's easy to feel like we're just surviving the day. But as parents, we have a unique calling to build a lasting, thriving faith in our children's hearts. Hi, I'm Brett Ryan from Focus on the Family Australia. Deuteronomy chapter 6 tells us to talk about God's word in the everyday moments, at home, on the road, and along the way. 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
1: It's hard to walk with your head high when your life doesn't match up to who you're supposed to be. King David wrote his third psalm when he was an old man, and he wasn't in a good place. In fact, he was running for his life from his own son, Absalom. The ruin of his family had been brought on by his own sins of adultery and murder. Still, he was able to write the following words. You, Lord, are a shield round me, my glory, the one who lifts my head high. How is it that David can still walk with his head high? He explains why in the very next verses. He said it is, because the Lord sustains me. I will not fear though tens of thousands assail me on every side. Remember, when you know that the Lord sustains you, you will always walk with your head high.
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0: In the middle of our hectic schedules, it's easy to feel like we're just surviving the day. 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
2: Are you guilty of cheating on your spouse? I'm Brett Ryan for Focus on the Family Australia. It doesn't take an affair to be unfaithful to your spouse. Today, there's a new kind of cheating going on. It involves a love affair with shoes or clubs. More than ever, people are lying to their spouse about how much they spend. In fact, a new survey showed this is the most common form of deceit in marriages, affecting nearly half of all couples. Hiding how much we spend on fashion or golf does more than just leave the bank balance short. It creates a basic lack of trust in the relationship, and every marriage needs trust at its foundation in order to stand. So what's the solution? First, if you have been cheating, come clean with your spouse. Then commit to complete honesty in the future. Do whatever it takes to stay financially faithful and to rebuild the trust you may have lost. To celebrate areas of strength and to discover areas for growth in your relationship, go to families.org.au.

0: middle of our hectic schedules, it's easy to feel like we're just surviving the day. But as parents, we have a unique calling to build a lasting, thriving faith in our children's hearts. Hi, I'm Brett Ryan from Focus on the Family Australia. Deuteronomy chapter 6 tells us to talk about God's word in the everyday moments, at home, on the road, and along the way. 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
1: Is resentment killing your joy? I'm Danny Sinnott with Another Brave to Go. It's so easy to feel resentful, especially when our needs haven't been met for a long time or people have wronged us, or maybe we've sacrificed so much and it's gone unnoticed or hasn't been reciprocated. It's a tool of the enemy which kills our ability to love and breeds toxicity. I've fallen into this trap myself and it's a pretty deep hole, but true sacrifice doesn't expect or resent. It just gives from love despite pain and withholding. You see, Jesus' way of love is a greater love that brings joy. His sacrifice was made by choice in love and free of resentment and expectation. It was just filled with mercy and grace. Why? So that when we follow his example of greater love, his joy may be made complete in us. The problem is that when we're hurt, we're exhausted from pouring out without receiving, when we're trapped in resentment, we don't have the ability within ourselves to give greater love. So what can we do? Well, pray. Pray for the God-given ability to live out greater love when we don't have the desire or capacity to do it ourselves. Romans chapter 5 verses 5 and 6 tells us that we need a supernatural infilling of the Holy Spirit to do this. It says, God's love has been poured out into our hearts through the Holy Spirit who has been given to us. You see, at just the right time, when we were still powerless, Christ died for us. See, God gives us the power to do it. And there's a blessing in choosing to throw off resentment and love like Jesus. In John chapter 15, verses 9 to 13, it says, "As the Father has loved me, so I have loved you. Now remain in my love. If you keep my commandments, you will remain in my love, just as I have kept my Father's commands and remain in his love. I have told you this so that your joy may be complete in you. My command is this, love each other as I have loved you. Greater love has no one than this, than to lay down one's life for one's friends." See, Jesus is saying, glorify me by choosing to love, and your joy will be made complete. For more resources, podcasts, and videos on doing life together, head on over to our website, braveenough.org.

0: 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Hi, I'm Brett Ryan from Focus on the Family Australia. Deuteronomy chapter 6 tells us to talk about God's word in the everyday moments, at home, on the road, and along the way. 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
1: I recently had a midlife crisis. Some people start a new relationship and ditch their old one. Some people go out and buy Harley Davidson and cheat death. But I didn't do any of those things. Instead, I started learning to play flamenco guitar. I've discovered something that I love and that enriches my life. There are many reasons why life changes. It can happen at any time in your life, not just in the middle. But the reality is that it usually isn't life that changes. It's people who change, and it's usually you. When you find yourself unsatisfied with life, whether it's an early life crisis or a midlife crisis or even a late life crisis, make sure that the changes you make are really for the good. Take a good look at yourself and not just at others. And remember, make sure that Jesus is your friend wherever you are in your life.
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0: 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But as parents, we have a unique calling to build a lasting, thriving faith in our children's hearts. Hi, I'm Brett Ryan from Focus on the Family Australia. 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
1: Just 5 more minutes, Dad, please. How many times have you heard that from one of your sleepyhead teenagers? Hi, I'm Brett Ryan for Focus on the Family Australia. Mornings have become the new battle zone in a lot of houses. But here's one surefire way to put an end to the getting ready for school battle. Are you ready? Let your kids get up on their own. I know, you're thinking, but they'll be late for school and it'll affect their grades. But it won't take long for them to get the message. The problem with forcing kids to get up is that it removes responsibility and kids need to be held accountable for their actions. Tell them you're only waking them up once and then stick to it. The first time they oversleep, you might even call their teacher and explain your plan and suggest an extra measure of discipline. The first step in raising responsible kids is to let them feel the consequences of their actions. For more on common sense discipline and raising responsible children, go to families.org.au.

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2: In this bulletin, the Energy Minister providing an update on diesel supply and calls for the Queensland Government to soften new e-bike laws. With the details, I'm Jaden James. The three main candidates in the Farrer by-election have cast their votes. Liberal candidate Reza Bukowski has voted at a local primary school in the regional New South Wales electorate. Ms Bukowski is hoping to fend off a major challenge for One Nation and an independent. Polling suggests One Nation is likely to snatch the seat, ending the Liberals' 25-year hold. Australia's diesel and jet fuel reserves have strengthened this week despite a small drop in the nation's petrol stockpile. The latest update from the Energy Minister shows diesel supplies have risen to 35 days. Chris Bowen noting the increase in diesel puts Australia at its second highest level of reserves since stockpiling efforts began.
3: And that's a result of government and industry working so closely together to ensure that diesel supplies remain strong in this very difficult international environment.
2: Mr. Bowen also announced jet fuel has climbed to a 29-day buffer. Venture capitalists say they're unhappy with the expected changes in Tuesday's federal budget, arguing they'll force investment in Australia offshore. Carolee Katsimbanis explains.
4: The Albanese government is expected to replace the 50% discount on capital gains tax with the pre-1999 inflation indexation model to be rolled out across all asset classes. The Fin Review says Treasurer Jim Chalmers is blaming scare campaigns and social media for not making this more public in advance on the changes he wants to make to help younger generations buy property. But business, property and economy experts are warning of unintended consequences if all this goes ahead. Carolee Katsimbanis reporting.
2: The Queensland government is being urged to soften its proposed laws banning under-16s from riding e-bikes. The laws are due to come into effect from July and include speed limits and restrictions for children. Reporter Josephine Shannon says a parliamentary committee has made 9 recommendations to water down the changes.
5: And one of those was that the ban for under 16s should not take place, that it is too restrictive and that kids should still be able to get outdoors to places like national parks and safely ride e-bikes and e-scooters where there's less people around and it is a bit safer to ride those devices.
2: The Queensland opposition has called for the bill to be abandoned. Overseas, Pope Leo has hosted US Secretary of State Marco Rubio at the Vatican in what's seen as an attempt to improve relations with Washington. President Trump has repeatedly criticised the pontiff over the Iran war in recent weeks. Mr. Rubio spent 2.5 hours in talks with the Pope and the Vatican's top diplomats. State Department sources told the Washington Post the discussions were constructive and friendly and ran well over their allotted time. China has freed the last 2 leaders of a church in the city of Linfen, which 100 police officers raided nearly 4 years ago. They were arrested and charged with fraud, which is a common accusation against church members who refused to join the state-controlled church. Their families said their spirits were high and their faith strong, and they called for all jailed Christians to be set free. That's the latest news. Sport is next.
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2: In sport, there will be 2 major AFL milestones to be played out tonight at the MCG. Geelong's Tom Stewart will play his 200th match, while Collingwood great Scott Pendlebury is set to equal Brent Harvey's record of 432 games. Last night, wins for the Western Bulldogs and Brisbane. And in tennis, Australia's Alex de Minaur has been knocked out of the round of 64 at the Italian Open. He went up a set against local hero Matteo Naldi 6-4, but failed to capitalise, losing his last 2 6-7, 4-6. That's the latest Vision National News. I'm Jaden James.
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Yeah, morning. Phil here on a Monday, which feels a bit weird because we have a long weekend, the previous weekend, but it's a full working week this week, so buckle down. Let's do it together, hey? Going for 30 degrees today, currently sitting on 20, low chance of rain today. Light winds expected around 20 kilometres per hour. Just a beautiful day in the north. What do you think's the most popular word in the human vocabulary? What do you think it might be? I've got it right in front of me, and I'll let you know with the random facts of the day in just a moment. The most popular word ever used. I'll let you know what it is in just a moment. Plus, we caught up with Mayor Nick D'Amato on Friday to, well, help us understand the main big things in Townsville. What's going on in Townsville? From the mayor, straight from the mayor's desk. And in case you missed that, I'll find that for you, and we'll hear from the mayor again in a little bit, okay, in about half an hour's time. We'll do that in a moment. Also, we'll do a little bit of articulation training station in a moment as well. Lots to go on. Lots to do. Okay, here's Cascada on a Monday.

0: All right, here we go. We are doing Phil here, and we are doing the random fact of the day.
1: And now it's time for your random fact of the day. Where do they find this stuff that was so random?
0: So what do you think's the most commonly used word in human vocabulary? I've actually got the most commonly used word in the Bible as well. I thought that'd be fun. I've got it right here in front of me. Words. The most popular ones.
2: Words.
0: Yeah.
2: Don't come easy.
0: No.
2: To me. How can I find a way to make you see?
0: All right. So the most commonly used word in the Bible, what do you think it might be? The Sunday school answer would be Jesus, of course. Not far off it. The most commonly used word in the Bible is Lord, closely followed by God and Israel. Then I went to what's the most commonly used word in the English vocabulary. Yeah, it's actually the. Yeah, not, yeah, no frills, just straight out there. T-H-E, the. Closely followed by be, to, and of. So there you go. The most commonly used words in the English and in the Bible situations. Okay, here's some Ellie Gable and Broken.

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1: In stories making news, One Nation is continuing its move into mainstream politics after a big win in the Farrer by-election. David Farley becomes the second One Nation MP in the lower house of federal parliament. Hospitality venue owners across Melbourne are calling on authorities to bring in the army to help combat arson attacks. Dozens of venues across the city have been targeted in recent weeks. A repatriation flight is on its way to the Canary Islands to bring home four Australians who were on board a ship at the centre of a hantavirus outbreak. They'll be flown to Perth on a government chartered flight, which is due to touch down tomorrow. The first ship from Qatar to transit the Strait of Hormuz has passed through unchallenged. The bulk carrier was loaded with liquefied natural gas, marking the nation's first export since the Middle East war started. And in AFL results, the Demons defeated West Coast by 32 points, while the Crows topped the Tigers 98-61. I'm Naomi Millen with the latest headlines.
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0: Rudimental and Sun Comes Up on a Good to Be Alive Monday morning. On Friday, we caught up with our mayor. Yeah, Mayor Nick D'Amato. He joined us on the Brekkie Show on Friday. And in case you missed that, I've got that here for you. Now, he does reference going into the weekend and, you know, the Cowboys playing the Eels and all of that. So that's a bit of an FYI. But he did speak to some potential changes to the rock pool becoming a clear water pool soon. So anyways, without further ado, here's our chat with Mayor Nick D'Amato.
1: Good morning, Phil, and good morning, listeners. I'm doing very well for a Friday morning.
0: Oh, yeah, it's a very good, and the weekend's just around the corner. We're excited for that. Excited for the Cowboys taking on the Eels tonight. Are you heading along to the game?
1: Mate, the weather's picture perfect at the moment. And yes, I'll be going along to the Eels versus Cowboys game tonight, and we'll be watching the Eels absolutely getting decimated here at hometown in the stadium. So, yeah, I'll be going along, and I'll be actually taking my mum along tonight because, as you know, Mother's Day's coming up.
0: Oh, you're taking your mother along?
1: I certainly am, mate. She was absolutely chuffed when I asked her at the start of the week to come to the Cowboys as my plus one. I'm looking forward to it.
0: Oh, that's very good. Now, tell us, what are the three biggest things happening in Townsville right now that the locals need to know about?
1: Mate, there's all sorts of stuff going on around Townsville. One big thing that we are doing at the moment, which has sort of raised a few eyebrows this week, we're actually going to be doing a demolition of the old Bowls Club down the Strand. And the idea of that is that building's been handed back from the Bowls by the Bowls Club about 10 years ago. It's had some short stints of people going in there, but the reality is the building's very derelict. It's full of asbestos, and it's time for it to come down. So the fencing's gone up this week, and next week the asbestos will be being removed and the building will come down to make way for a new project in the future.
0: Can you give us any intel on what the new project might be going in that location there?
1: So we're looking to do a full Strand revitalisation. So from the rock pool to the sailing club, we'll be doing small projects as well as major projects like rebuilding the rock pool to a clear water pool. That seems to be what everybody wants to see in Townsville, just like in Airlie Beach or up in Cairns. And also the sailing club will be redeveloped in line and waiting for the Olympics in 2032.
0: Oh,
1: but for that site there, right now, we need car parking. So we'll be putting a car park in place there while we're waiting for expressions of interest and going out to public consultation on what should go there long term. But for anyone who goes over to Maggie Island on the weekend, they know those car park around SeaLink as well as Enterprise House is always full, so we're always looking for more car parks.
0: Yeah, that's a good idea. Do you have any a timeline on the redevelopment of the rock pool there with the mention of it turning into a clear water pool?
1: Yeah, so we're going out to the last round of public consultation. Also, we've got some concept designs that we'll be taking down to Brisbane.

0: She's just really sharing about how she postures herself to hear from God.
1: Okay.
0: Yeah.
1: Okay. That's a good thing to do. And that's brought to us by Anna Golding there. Listening is the name of that one. Okay, that's song number one. Should we move on to song number two?
0: Yeah, let's do it.
1: So song number two, we play this artist on the station quite regularly. I haven't heard this song, though, of their repertoire. It's called Grace Alone, and it's by...
0: King's Kaleidoscope.
1: Right, here it is. And that's your-

0: Grace Alone by King's Kaleidoscope. And it, yeah, it picks up even more. What can you tell us about this phone, Seth?
1: Yeah, so this is on the list because it is my youth pastor's favorite band.
2: Oh, true.
1: And so,
2: Do we have a name for the youth pastor? You don't know his name.
1: He's going to remain anonymous.
2: Anonymous youth pastor. That's a shout out to you, my friend.
1: Yeah, you know, he knows who he is.
2: Yeah.
1: Yeah, this is a great song. It tells kind of a story of Jesus and what he did and in the perspective of the singer of the song going on this journey. Yeah, it's awesome.
2: Mr. King. It has a bit of a build up, this one. So it has quite it's a song, what, 3 or 4 minutes long. But the first 2.5 minutes is quite, it takes a bit to get into it, I would say.
1: Yeah, builds.
2: It builds. That's the word I'm looking for. And then it reaches that point, which I just played for you there. So that's song number two, King's Kaleidoscope. It's called Grace Alone. And a bit of a wild card entry. I was like, oh, really? We're going there for the song showdown this week. You've pulled out a bit of a banger, haven't you?
1: I have.
2: What have you got?
1: It's Let It Out by Switchfoot.
2: Here we go. Let's have a listen. Let it out.

0: Yeah, in true John Foreman Switchfoot sort of fashion, just a bit of an anthem banger. And, like, we dipped back into the record pile. This is from 2014, this one.
1: Yeah, it's from a while ago.
0: It's from a while ago. Great song. How come it made it to the song showdown this week? What's it mean to you?
1: So, Switchfoot was actually, as a kid, my first favorite band.
0: Oh, there we go.
1: And the reason it was my favorite was my family took a road trip way down the coast. I don't even know where we ended up going.
0: Right.
1: But we went to this big Easter music festival.
0: Oh.
1: And Switchfoot was, like, playing. And so I got to stay up late. I was, like, an eight-year-old or something.
0: Mm.
1: And my dad let me stay up late to see Switchfoot. And, yeah, I changed my life.
0: A forever etched in memory for you.
1: Yeah.
0: It could have been Easterfest. So a bit of a road trip south. And Switchfoot were there. I reckon it could have been Easterfest, man. And it was at Easter time, wasn't it?
1: I think so, yeah.
0: Yeah, well. And do you remember did they play this track when you were there?
1: They might have.
0: Yeah. But you just like this one as a general. This is a good banger from Switchfoot, yeah. Alrighty. So that's the three songs that we got. So 1, 2, or 3. You can just let us know which number you think should be added to the Live FM playlist by texting 0427199111, or you can pop to the website and hit the text to studio button. Just a quick little recap. We had song number one was from Listening by
1: Anna Golding.
0: Anna Golding, that's right. This is song number one. Join here and join close. Yeah. It's your voice that I won't know. Remember that one? Okay. And then the second one was Grace Alone by
1: King's Kaleidoscope.
0: That's right. That's your touch, my sleeping spirit. Yep. And then we ended with the banger by Switchfoot, and it was called
1: Let It Out.
0: Let It Out. All right, so send through a text. Which one should be added to the Live FM playlist? 0427199111. The power is in your hands. We're going to come back and we'll tally up the votes in just a moment. So now's the time to text. Do it quick right now.

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4: I'm the kind of person who always needs to be doing something all day until I just collapse into a heap in the evenings. But have you noticed that your best friends are often those with whom you can just hang out? And it's the same with God. I never used to take time out for God. Oh yes, I'd read my Bible, I'd pray and tell God my opinions, but I was always far too busy to just spend time with Him, to just be. And despite what some might tell you, God doesn't want you to do things for Him, to please Him. Basically, what He wants is for you to just be. Our identity is not in what we do, but in who we are. And that's why I once heard someone say, that's why we're human beings and not human doings. Just be the best version of you. That will always make you the happiest. Remember, relax into who God made you. Just be.
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1: Yeah, morning, Townsville. Being that it is a Monday, I thought we better squeeze in some articulation training station before the 8 o'clock news. This is a place where, well, it's a bit of a morning workout routine for your brain, your mouth and your lips and your tongue and to make sure that you can say what you're trying to say today, because you don't want to fumble over your words in those high-profile conversations later today.
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11: herb, herm, linger,
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11: bing, live hunger, lively,
13: in the beginning, in the beginning.
1: All right, some tongue twister phrases that we can say together. This, the first one's about clams. So, clean clams crammed in a clean cans. Mm-hmm. Makes no sense. And I've never seen clams in a can. Can you get canned clams? Clean clams crammed in a clean cans. Clean clams crammed in clean cans. Ah, that's tricky. Clean clams crammed in clean cans. That's it. All right, the next one is kissing. We're doing some kissing this morning. Yep, that's right. Quick kiss, quicker kiss, quickest kiss. Yeah, that is sound. Give it a go. Quick kiss, quicker kiss, quickest kiss. Quick kiss, quicker kiss, quickest kiss. Yeah, that one's tricky. You go ahead and keep practicing that one. But there you go. Some articulation training station to help you articulate your words more properly.
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2: In this bulletin, Labor preparing to unveil its budget tomorrow, and in sport, AFL. With more, I'm Naomi Millam. The Albanese government has reportedly scrapped plans to offer all workers an extra tax break in tomorrow's budget. Michael Packey reports.
3: Last week, reports emerged workers would receive up to $300 to make up some of the cost of property tax changes, likely to be included in tomorrow's budget. But cabinet sources have told SMH The Age that won't be happening, and instead the multi-billion dollar earned income offset will be delayed until the 2027-28 financial year. It follows concern by the Reserve Bank such a move could be inflationary and put more pressure on interest rates. The budget papers have now been printed. Among the measures, the capital gains tax discount and negative gearing are likely to be reined in. Michael Packey, Canberra.
2: Australia Post will increase its fuel surcharge on parcel services from the beginning of June, blaming volatile fuel prices. The domestic parcel sending and StarTrack surcharge will rise from 12 to 19.5%. Liberal Senator Sarah Henderson says the increase is unacceptable.
4: How can Australia Post and the government, of course the government effectively runs Australia Post, how can the government stand by and do nothing when small businesses need so much help?
2: Meanwhile, Amazon Australia says it's absorbing extra fuel costs internally. US President Donald Trump has taken to social media to describe Iran's response to the latest peace proposal as totally unacceptable. It's not known what Tehran's response to the plan includes. The United States is understood to have been seeking the suspension of Iranian nuclear enrichment and free transit through the Strait of Hormuz. Netball Australia has condemned the actions of a woman accused of shouting an anti-Semitic slur at a children's netball game in Sydney's eastern suburbs. The sporting body has provisionally banned the 42-year-old woman from attending games or netball courts as it launches its own investigation into the alleged incident at Maroubra. The New South Wales Parliament has referred a human rights bill to a parliamentary inquiry. The Australian Christian Lobby points out this is exactly what happened to the contentious Equality Bill, which was ultimately passed in a watered-down form. It notes the human rights bill contains some troubling examples, such as defining the right to life beginning at birth rather than conception. It also removes explicit protections for parents to educate their children according to their religious and moral convictions. And the African nation of Eritrea, which is one of the world's worst persecutors of Christians, has just released 24 believers who have spent long terms in prison. One of them had been locked up for 18 years. It brings a total number freed during the past year to 400. That's the latest news. Sport is next.
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2: To AFL, Adam Uze concedes his players' ball use wasn't up to scratch as Richmond let slip a 10-point halftime lead against Adelaide. The Crows booting 5 goals in the third quarter to set up a 37 points win. The Tigers coach says inexperience cost them.
5: We were just a bit scattered in that third quarter, and that can happen when we've got younger players out there, and the synergy and the things around, all the things you're trying to do with the ball to arrest momentum or to make the game look like it did look like in the first half.
2: Meantime, Jacob Van Rooyen booted 5 goals as Melbourne recorded a 32-point win over West Coast to sit 7th on the ladder after round 9. That's the latest Vision National News. I'm Naomi Millam.
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Yeah, it feels a bit strange going to work, going to school on a Monday because, well, we had a long weekend last week. Last weekend, we got a full 5 days of school and work. How are we going to get by? We'll do it. We'll do it together. Happy Monday morning. 23 degrees out there, going for a tippity top of 29 degrees, winds getting up around 30 kilometres per hour, and low chance of rain. It's there, but it's a low chance of rain. And the weather through the week looks good. Highs of 29s and lows of 20 degrees, which is nice. Bit disappointing about the Cowboys and the Eels. 33 to 30. One of the highlights was I actually went along. Yeah, thank you. My friend Daniel invited me to come along. I had a great time. And, yeah, there was an Ibis bin chicken. Flew straight into the ceiling of the... into the ceiling of the... stadium and landed in the crowd. Caused quite a flurry. Quite a flurry. I didn't see it happen, but those around me did, and I was asking, what happened? It was crazy. Bin chicken. I hope he's okay. He was still flapping about after the incident, so yeah, anyway. A damaged bin chicken in Townsville. Be on the aware for that one. We've got some random facts of the day we'll do in just a moment. Well, one, in fact. Talking about words, what do you think is the most commonly used word? I'll let you know what it is in just a moment. Have a guess. I'll let you know what it is in just a moment, okay? It's Walk the Moon. It's about 10 minutes past 8 a.m.

0: So walk the moon on a Monday morning. It's good to be alive. Morning, Townsville. We're doing our random fact of the day.
1: And now it's time for your random fact of the day. Where do they find this stuff that was so random?
0: Words. Where would we be without lovely words? We use them every day, you see. I thought, what's the most commonly used word in the English vocabulary? What do you think it might be? The most common word. Words. Yep.

I went to the scriptures for a starters to see the most popular, commonly used word in the Bible. If you're at Sunday school, you'd probably say Jesus. That'd be the right response for this. Close. The most commonly used word in the Bible is Lord. Yeah, that's right. Closely followed by God and then Israel. Top three most used words in the Bible. The most used words in the English vocabulary is the. Yeah, that's it. T-H-E. Followed by be, to, and of. So if you know those four words, you're pretty good to go. You can form any sentence. But there you go. The most commonly used words. You're welcome.

Sarah Bareilles and Love Song on a Good To Be Alive Monday morning. Yeah, I went along to the Cowboys playing the Eels on the weekend, which was good. Yeah, live in the stadium. Here we go. He can do it. Kick it. Yeah, conversion was successful. Yeah, the Cowboys did really well. They had some decent amount of line breaks and they played quite well until the last little bit at the end there. But anyway, maybe we should delete the bit at the end. Yeah, 33-30. We moved down to seventh on the ladder. And, probably the highlight was that the bin chicken flying straight into the ceiling of the stadium and landed in the crowd. Quite a flurry. People all up and cheering and quite a circus going on. And I think there was a lady who managed to get the chicken and take it down to safety. But there you go. So there's a damaged bin chicken in Townsville somewhere, an ibis. This is Switch and Upside Down.

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0: 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A message of hope. A message of hope. That makes you feel it's good to be.

Shabuzy and Miles Smith with Blink Twice. I've got some words to live by here for you. This one's coming from John 10 and verse 10, which says, "The thief comes only in order to steal and kill and destroy. I have come that they may have and enjoy life and have it in abundance to the full, till it overflows." News headlines are not too far away. Here's some Sofia Kia with Zion.

0: headlines.
1: In stories making news, the Albanese government has reportedly scrapped plans to offer all workers an extra tax break in tomorrow's budget. Instead, the multi-billion dollar earned income offset will be delayed until the 2027-28 financial year. US President Donald Trump has taken to social media to describe Iran's response to the latest peace proposal as totally unacceptable. It isn't known what Tehran's response to the plan includes. The two ISIS brides who spent the weekend in custody will reappear in the Melbourne Magistrates Court this morning. 53-year-old Kauza Abbas and her 31-year-old daughter Zainab have been charged with crimes against humanity and slavery. Legal giant Minter Ellison has slashed its graduate intake by a third because of AI. And in netball, the Giants have recorded their lowest ever score in a loss to the Mavericks. The Vixens took down the Firebirds 71-48. I'm Naomi Millen with the latest headlines.
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The Rubens and Hoops on a Good to Be Alive Monday morning as we get going into a full working week and school as well. All of it happening this week. Just reminiscing about the weekend. I had a lovely weekend. Mother's Day yesterday was very meaningful and lovely. Lovely breakfast. Went to go see the Cowboys as well in our stadium. Didn't have a win. Anyway, good experience nonetheless. And I got invited to a wedding of all things, and that was lovely as well. It was one of those weddings where there was lots and lots of kissing. Yeah. Yeah, you know. At the reception, when you clink the glasses together and they've got to have a little smoochy-woochy. Anyway, it was a great wedding, and I was actually one of the volunteers who's helped us out here in the station with doing their Easter Bible Readathon and the Christmas Bible Readathon, Michelle. She's done some work here, and it was great to be heading along to a wedding. And I'm always interested when I go along to a wedding to hear a bit of intel if the couple has a song or something that there's drawn them both together. And they did; they shared a song that has some meaning between them, and it was some Neil Young and Heart of Gold. You know the song. And it was lovely, actually. They played it on Saturday night, it was beautiful. And I thought, why not? So, this one goes out to Michelle and Simon as you embark on your new married life together. So we raise a toast and we lift our glasses to Michelle and to Simon. Many years of marital bliss. Neil Young here, Heart of Gold. Enjoy.

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Ethan Beer with People Watching. Up and coming artist out of Brisbane. Yeah, go Queenslanders. All right, I found something absolutely disgusting, and I thought you might appreciate it as well. If you've got a weak stomach, anyways, just a bit of a heads up. It started as a April Fool's joke earlier this year, and it turned into something that they're going to make for real life. So this is in regards to IKEA and Chupa Chups doing a bit of a team up, a bit of a collaboration. You know the lollipops, Chupa Chups, those lollipops that are horrific to get into? You can't get into them. Terrible to get into, especially the Chupa Chup minis. Oh, man, they are like Fort Knox. You start hacking into the plastic and it comes off in tiny little strips. Oh, don't like that part of it. Anyway, once you get into the inside, it's not too bad. So talking about Chupa Chups and IKEA, you know the Swiss furniture shop? Swiss? Yeah, Switzerland. So, furniture shop known for their meatballs. Anyways, so it started as an April Fool's joke that the Chupa Chup would create a meatball-flavoured Chupa Chup in collaboration with IKEA. Disgusting! Not good. Yeah, it's inspired by IKEA's Swedish meatballs and linonberry. Anyway, the berry sauce. And they're going to... So they haven't created it just yet, but it's going to be, and it's going to be rolled out across stores in June, later this year. Disgusting meatball-flavoured Chupa Chups. Blah. Anyway, it's going to happen. I do love the meatballs, but I don't know how it would go in a Chupa Chup. Chupa Chups are meant to be, like, sweet. Like, you know, sweet, not savoury. I don't think meatballs is a good idea. Anyway, they're going to do it in June. In June this year. This is for King Country and Taylor Hill. World on Fire.

0: Mr. Andy Grammer and I Found You. I appreciate the company this morning and I hope you have a great Monday and the rest of the rest of the day. I'll be back tomorrow from 6 a.m. Now, tomorrow is Tuesday Tunes, so this is the part of the broadcast in the week where you can send through a song that you'd like to hear. You can text me directly on my number, which is 0427 199 11. And that's too many numbers to remember, and you don't have us in your phone just yet. Just go to the website and hit the text the studio button. I'll be playing your music songs as requested by you from 6 a.m. tomorrow. So look forward to that one. Have a great Monday. We'll see you tomorrow.
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3: In this bulletin, One Nation celebrates a historic win and Australians waiting to disembark a virus-stricken ship. With more, I'm Naomi Millam. One Nation MP Barnaby Joyce says the party's historic victory in the Farrer by-election is the new reality for the nation. David Farley won the seat for One Nation with a primary vote of nearly 40%, decimating the Liberal Party. Barnaby Joyce says the result shows voters want political change.
4: We could be a superpower, we could take our people forward, we could bring such better prosperity, but we focus on climate change, you know, and people are over it.
3: It's the first time the Pauline Hanson-led party has won a lower house seat in federal parliament. Four Australians will be among the last to disembark as passengers step off a hantavirus-stricken cruise ship. Josh Babbis reports from Tenerife.
5: The cruise ship is slowly but surely emptying out. Dozens of passengers in protective gear have been transported to the island boat by boat before being driven directly to the airport. However, for the Australians on board, it'll be one more night on the ship. The Australian plane arrives within the next 24 hours and will repatriate six people, including one New Zealander and residents from Queensland and New South Wales. They'll be taken to medical facilities back home to continue their isolation. Health officials are advising countries the quarantine period is 42 days since the last contact with a suspected case. Josh Babbis, Tenerife.
3: A new study has found Victorian kids are spending twice as long staring at screens as they are playing sports. Children spend an average of 12.3 hours on their devices a week compared to 5.5 hours on sport and physical activity. It sparked a surge in parental anxiety about their long-term health and well-being. Australian researchers are taking part in an international trial focusing on a type of heart attack that is often misdiagnosed. The condition called SCAD involves an artery tear. The Victor Chang Institute's Professor Jason Kovacic says it requires different treatment.
6: What's really important about this condition is that it affects people very different to the typical heart attack patient. So it's not caused by cholesterol and diabetes and smoking. It can happen out of the blue and it can be life-threatening.
3: It mostly affects women aged 30 to 55 with no history of heart disease. Northern Ireland Baptist pastor Clive Johnston has been convicted of illegally protesting inside an abortion clinic buffer zone after holding a Sunday service outside a hospital. The 78-year-old left court with a criminal record and a $900 fine to pay. The grandfather insisted he never mentioned abortion or spoke to anyone at the hospital and only preached on John 3:16. A judge found him guilty of influencing people on a quiet Sunday morning. Pastor Johnston said it was a dark day for Christian freedom. And a church congregation in the US state of Mississippi has sung Amazing Grace as a swarm of tornadoes swept across their town. One of the twisters ripped off the church roof, but everyone inside was unharmed. The parishioners thanked God that they survived the devastation to their town. That's the latest news. Sport is next.
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3: In AFL action, the Demons defeated West Coast by 32 points, while the Crows topped the Tigers 98-61. In NRL, the Storm are back in the winner's circle, defeating the Tigers 44-16. Meantime, the Panthers' train keeps rolling, downing the Raiders 30-18. And Australia has taken out race one of the Sal Grand Prix in Bermuda and sit on top of the series ladder. That's the latest Vision National News. I'm Naomi Millam.
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1: I'm a morning person, not an evening person. And what that means is that after the sun goes down, my filters go down with it. If you expect to have a good conversation with me in the evenings, beware. There's no knowing what I'll say. My friends probably think I'm way more fun in the evenings, but I've really regretted some of the things I've said. Think about it. Your words either bring a little bit of life or they bring a little bit of death to every relationship you have. And that's why the Bible gives us this advice. Don't let any unwholesome talk come out of your mouths, but only what is helpful for building others up according to their needs, that it may benefit those who listen. Remember, when your talk builds others up, the one who will be built up the most will be you.
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